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The bright blessed day and the dark sacred night. And I think to myself. 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
1: This evening has been.
0: Been hoping that you drop
1: so
0: in.
1: So baby, nice.
0: I'll hold your hands. They're just like ice.
1: My mother will start to
0: beautiful,
1: worry.
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1: My father will be pacing.
0: Listen to the fireplace roar.
1: So really, I'd better skirt.
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1: Well, maybe just a half a drink more.
0: Put some records on while I pour.
1: Neighbors might think
0: maybe it's bad out there.
1: Say, what's in this drink?
0: No cabs to be had out there.
1: I wish I knew how.
0: Your eyes are like starlight now.
1: This spell.
0: I'll take your hat. Your hair looks swell.
1: I ought to say no, no.
0: Mind
1: no,
0: if I move
1: sir.
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1: Hi, I'm Michał Owczarek and what's hosting this news from Poland on Tuesday, October the 6th. For starters, let's take a quick look at some of the features in this edition of Current Affairs magazine. A Human Dimension Conference kicks off in Warsaw.
2: A just and lasting peace in Europe requires Russia to abandon its neo-imperial policies to end its aggression against Ukraine.
1: Also, a new report claims 4 decades of success on Poland's path to prosperity.
3: Polska ekspansja nie dotyczy pojedynczego sektora.
4: Polish economic growth is not limited to a single sector. It is taking place in traditional areas of the economy, such as the food industry and services, but also extends to advanced IT services.
1: And finally, Britain's potential comeback to the EU closely looked at in Poland.
5: Actually, when you look at the stats, not only does Brexit not seem to have impacted trade, but it has grown exponentially since.
6: That if you poll people in the UK today, more of them regret Brexit than otherwise.
1: More info coming up later on, and now let's have the news stories of today. Polish minister's mysterious talks with Trump in March. Lithuania plans for million-strong wartime exodus to Poland. Polish unconfirmed media reports claim that US President Donald Trump, during a previously unreported meeting earlier this year with Poland's defense minister Władysław Kosiniak-Kamysz, suggested that he leave the ruling coalition and form a new government with the right-wing opposition. On Monday, Polish Prime Minister Donald Tusk revealed that Kosiniak-Kamysz briefed him about the meeting shortly after it took place at the White House. He added that while he wanted to maintain discretion, the information he received from his minister indicates that Trump had been interested in discussing the internal situation in Poland. Asked by broadcaster TVN24 what the two men had discussed, Tusk declined to give details. It's been too interesting a conversation to talk about publicly. The conversation was confidential, and that is why I feel obliged to maintain confidentiality. It concerned rather the internal situation in Poland, to put it as delicately as possible. Pressed further, Tusk quipped, "History will learn someday." Kosiniak-Kamysz gave a different emphasis during a news briefing on Monday, saying his most important message to Trump had been to thank him for the presence of American soldiers in Poland. He also said a permanent US base had not been discussed. Meanwhile, Foreign Minister Radosław Sikorski has questioned why no official record of the Trump meeting reached his ministry. Kosiniak-Kamysz said the meeting had been informal and that he had immediately informed the Prime Minister. On Thursday, Trump announced that his administration was looking into the possibility of establishing a new military base in Poland and that it could happen. Meanwhile, Trump said on Monday he would also consider establishing a permanent US military base in Poland's neighbor Lithuania, responding to a question from the country's correspondent in Washington.
7: Lithuania has invited US to establish a permanent US base in Lithuania. Would you consider that?
8: Well, they're friends of mine. They're great people. So we'll certainly look at it. They are great people. Lithuania, I know so many people in that country. They're great people.
1: Last week, the Lithuanian Prime Minister said his country is ready to pay the bill for a US military base. The statements came while Lithuania is preparing for as many as a million people from the Baltic states to flee into Poland in the event of war. On Monday, Interior Minister Martinas Katelinas said a special center for potential refugees is being built near the Polish border, after Lithuania recently held evacuation exercises. Poland and Lithuania are like brothers, like sisters who support each other and will continue to support each other, Katelinas stressed. He spoke on the Polish-Lithuania frontier alongside Poland's interior minister. The two had earlier met in Suwałki to discuss evacuation plans in a follow-up to nationwide drills in Lithuania that tested evacuation procedures, border infrastructure and logistics. Around 20 Polish officials took part in the exercises, focused partly on the strategically important Suwałki Gap, the narrow corridor linking Poland and Lithuania between Russia's Kaliningrad exclave and Moscow-allied Belarus. The gap has long been considered vulnerable in a potential Russia-NATO conflict because it is the Baltic states' only land connection to the rest of NATO territory. The planning does not mean officials are predicting an imminent war. The Polish foreign minister recently said Russia lacks the capacity for a major attack on NATO, suggesting its forces are tied up in Ukraine. He nevertheless urged allies to remain vigilant against possible provocations and hybrid attacks, adding, "Russia might do more aggressively what is already doing." Just a reminder for the latecomers that you're listening to Polish Radio External Service, to our weekday current affairs magazine News from Poland, hosted in Warsaw by me, Michał Owczarek, for another 20 minutes. Lasting peace in Europe will require Russia to abandon its neo-imperial policies and end its aggression against Ukraine. Polish Foreign Minister Radosław Sikorski said on Monday, opening this year's edition of the OSCE's Warsaw Human Dimension Conference. Marcin Matuszewski has this report.
9: The Organization for Security and Cooperation in Europe, or OSCE in short, is the world's largest regional security institution, spanning 57 participating states from Europe, North America and Central Asia, Poland included. The OSCE's Office for Democratic Institutions and Human Rights, also known under the acronym ODIHR, has been based in the Polish capital since 1991. Each year since the early 1990s, it's been holding the annual Human Dimension Implementation Meetings, in 2022 replaced by the Warsaw Human Dimension Conference, Europe's largest annual human rights forum. This year's edition of this vital event kicked off in Warsaw on Monday and will continue till October 15th. All the plenary sessions are also broadcast live and published as recordings on the OSCE ODIHR YouTube channel, a source of all quotes that will follow.
10: Over the course of the next 2 weeks, we will take stock of the implementation of OSCE Human Dimension commitments by participating states. We will engage with civil society on current challenges to the region, and we'll work together towards strengthening democracy, the rule of law, and human rights. This conference provides an inclusive forum for open, substantive, and constructive discussion.
9: Said Rafael Nageli, permanent representative of Switzerland to the OSCE and chair of the Permanent Council, opening the 2026 Warsaw Human Dimension Conference.
11: The rapidly changing security environment is having a profound impact on human rights and democracy across the OSCE region. Russia's war against Ukraine is causing grave violations of human rights and eroding the principles and commitments on which our common security is built.
9: added Alexandre Fassel, Switzerland's state secretary at the Federal Department of Foreign Affairs.
11: Democratic institutions and the rule of law are facing increasing challenges. Civic space is narrowing. Journalists, human rights defenders and other civil society actors face increasing intimidation and restrictions. Polarizations, disinformation and rapidly evolving technologies are further testing the resilience of our democratic societies.
9: Alexandre Fassel continued his event opening speech. From the Polish side, the 2026 Warsaw Human Dimension Conference was opened by Deputy Prime Minister and Foreign Minister Radosław Sikorski.
2: One priority has been at the heart of these Warsaw meetings since 1993, ensuring an open environment for human rights defenders to make their voices heard. Today, the rules-based international order is under strain, and democratic backsliding is a worrying reality across many parts of the OSCE region.
9: Poland's top diplomat said, starting his opening address.
2: ODIHR has continued its systematic monitoring and documentation of Russia's violation of international humanitarian and human rights law committed against the Ukrainian people. I'm sure you've all seen the dramatic pictures from Kiev over the last few days of attacks on bridges in Kiev. What can be more civilian than a bridge in the middle of a 3 million city?
9: Radosław Sikorski pointed out.
2: In his 1980 Nobel Prize lecture, our poet Czesław Miłosz said, "Crimes against human rights, never confessed and never publicly denounced, are a poison which destroys the possibility of friendship between nations." Today, these words carry a new urgency. There can be no durable peace between nations if crimes are denied, if victims are silenced, and if perpetrators escape accountability.
9: Deputy Prime Minister Sikorski emphasized in the closing part of his speech,
2: "A just and lasting peace in Europe requires Russia to abandon its neo-imperial policies, to end its aggression against Ukraine, and to stop aggressive and destabilizing actions all over our region." Thank you.
9: Poland's foreign minister concluded speaking at the opening session of the 2026 Warsaw Human Dimension Conference. More than 1,800 participants from across the OSCE region have flocked to Warsaw to take part in the event. At a time when civic space is under growing pressure, participants will discuss a broad range of issues, including judicial independence, media freedom, democratic elections, national minorities, gender equality, freedom of assembly and association, torture prevention and non-discrimination. For News from Poland, Marcin Matuszewski.
1: This is Polish Radio External Service broadcasting from Warsaw, and you're listening to the Tuesday edition of News from Poland, our Monday through Friday current affairs magazine. And coming up in our show, Norwegian investment in Poland soars to 8 billion euro.
12: We need to cooperate both on energy and energy security to get energy more efficient and to get the prices for offshore wind lower. So this is the main message, cooperation.
1: This one coming later in the magazine. And now some more of business news, which is good news. Since 1990, the Polish economy has grown by 250%, and the average Pole is today wealthier than some 85% of the global population. All this according to a recently unveiled report by the Polish Economic Institute titled "Four Decades of Success, Poland's Path to Prosperity." Agnieszka Bielawska has the details.
4: The authors of the report point out that Poland's unemployment rate remained among the lowest in the European Union and that the share of the population with higher education has more than tripled over the past 35 years. Key drivers of growth for the Polish economy have included foreign investment, economic integration with the European Union, and the opening of the single market to Polish businesses. Maciej Klucznik, analyst at the Polish Economic Institute, notes that in the coming years, the economy will be driven by factors such as the international expansion and scaling up of Polish companies.
3: Jeżeli zobaczymy sobie na przykład statystyki z ostatnich 15 lat.
4: If we look at statistics from the past 15 years, for example, the number of Polish companies with foreign operations has doubled. Polish foreign investments are now present on every continent, and in practice we see that our companies are simply growing.

0: British IT specialists exporting their services globally are a prime example of this expansion.
1: To jest zdecydowanie też są przykładem tej ekspansji.
0: PKO Bank Polski has also maintained its economic growth forecast for this year at 3.5%. A slowdown is expected next year, with the economy potentially growing at a rate of 2.8%. The bank's chief economist, Piotr Bujak, noted that the escalating conflict in the Middle East poses risks to both the global and Polish companies. However, he highlighted the domestic economy's surprising resilience in the face of these negative developments.
2: Co więcej, zaskakująco duża odporność europejskiej gospodarki.
0: There is the surprisingly strong resilience of the European economy. In the second quarter, it recorded, on a seasonally adjusted quarter-on-quarter basis, a faster pace of growth than even the US economy, something that has not happened in a very long time. This is one element that actually aligns with our earlier projections that the European economy would recover, a view that was not the consensus, and this is happening despite the fact that our geopolitical assumptions have not materialized.
2: Mimo tego, że nie sprawdzają się nasze założenia co do geopolityki.
0: PKO BP analyst Marta Petka-Zagajewska added that the structure of Poland's economic growth is changing.
3: I takie dwa mechanizmy napędowe.
0: Two driving forces, or rather two sectors that had long been in a state of, shall we say, lethargy, namely industry and construction, are areas that are contributing increasingly to this economic growth.
3: Wzrostu gospodarczego się dokładają.
0: Poland is entering 2027 from a position of strength, according to the finance minister. Speaking after a recent cabinet meeting, Andrzej Domański stated that the Polish economy has the potential for further growth.
4: W przyszłym roku Polska będzie nadal wśród najszybciej rosnących.
0: Next year Poland will remain among the fastest growing economies in the European Union. We forecast GDP growth of 3%. This economic growth in Poland is becoming increasingly balanced. We currently expect inflation to stand at 2.8% and for Poland to maintain one of the lowest unemployment rates in the entire European Union.
4: Jednej z najniższych stóp bezrobocia w całej Unii Europejskiej.
0: The finance minister added that GDP growth is projected to be driven not only by consumption and rising wages, but also by accelerating investment. For News from Poland, I'm Agnieszka Bielawska.
5: Let me just remind you that you're listening to the Tuesday edition of News from Poland. Now, over to the United Kingdom, whose potential comeback to the European Union is closely looked at in Poland. Speaking during the Labour Party's annual conference in Liverpool late September, British Prime Minister Andy Burnham said that Britain should examine its long-term options, including a customs union, a return to the EU single market, or even full European Union membership. Former Labour Prime Minister Tony Blair has also argued that Britain should work toward rejoining a reformed EU within the next decade. Danuta Isler has gathered opinions of some experts here in Poland to find out more.
6: My name is Jen Tilsley. I am the Deputy Head of Mission at the British Embassy.
7: We know that the UK left European Union and
6: everybody says this. But actually, when you look at the stats, not only does Brexit not seem to have impacted trade, but it has grown exponentially since. Trade is up more than 50% since 2020, and that is actually pretty incredible when you think about it. And there's loads more that we can do together in the defence industry, in the energy industry. One of the trends that excites me the most is actually Polish investment into the UK, which we have seen rise incredibly quickly over the past couple of years, and I expect to keep booming.
8: Arkady Żagocki, Poland's former ambassador to the UK.
9: Brexit is done. The United Kingdom is out of the European Union. From our point of view, the most important thing is to keep close relations with Britain, that all European Unions should have a common interest, a common collaboration, and we hope that this government, Labour Party government, will deliver more links towards European Union For example, the collaboration between universities will be easier and that it will be easier to travel for students. So we hope that it will happen.
8: There are

0: also ideas floating around from time to time that maybe it's time to reconsider the Brexit decision and put it again on the votes if the people of Britain want to go back to the European Union. Can you even imagine such a scenario? I mean, obviously there would be different terms years after.
1: Yes, we can see that it's not an agenda of any let's say serious political party or main political party in Britain. Most of British people are trying, you know, to think how to improve the situation which is now, how to improve economy, how to improve politics, how to make better infrastructure, etc. And so they're not thinking about a new referendum, about a new integration process. Nowadays it's not a main issue. The main issue is how to make British economy work better.
2: My name is Bartek Staniszewski. I'm the head of policy at Bright Blue, a center-right think tank which is just expanding into Europe right now.
3: When we look at Poland and the UK, recently there's been again some, I don't know if we should call them rumors, media reports about potential Polexit, so Poland leaving the European Union. Britain has left the European Union, and I think there are reports that it did not really turn out to be a good event when it factor when it comes to the development of the country.
2: Well, it's certainly a mixed bag. I mean, I wouldn't overstate Brexit as the cause of the UK's economic woes, but the matter of fact is that if you poll people in the UK today, more of them regret Brexit than otherwise. Foreign policy is always trendy, especially when you have loads of people in your country who are immigrants and so are still interested in the domestic policies of the countries they come from. But the matter of fact is that the UK has so many domestic problems that they dominate the long-term agenda. UK's problems with living standards, with house prices, with poor growth, with high energy costs are, in the long term, really what dominates the headlines.
3: So there's plenty to talk about.
2: There is loads to talk about and lots of problems to solve.
3: All right, thank you very much.
4: This report was brought to you by Danuta Isla. And last but not least in the show, Norwegian companies are becoming increasingly important players in the Polish economy, with investment, employment and trade between the two countries reaching significant levels. According to a recent report, Norwegian companies have invested some 8 billion euro in capital in Poland. This represents an increase of around 40% between 2022 and 2024. Ada Janiszewska has the details.
5: Norwegian companies are becoming increasingly integrated into Poland's economic ecosystem, while cooperation between the two countries is expanding into strategically important sectors such as energy, defense, shipbuilding and fisheries. During the presentation of the report, Norwegian companies in Poland, a dynamic and reliable partnership for a resilient future, prepared by the Scandinavian Polish Chamber of Commerce and the Embassy of Norway in Poland, Norway's ambassador to Poland, Øystein Bo, highlighted the scale of Norwegian economic activity in Poland. As he said, Norwegian investments generated approximately 2.8 billion euros between 2022 and 2024. In an interview with Energetica 24, Ambassador Bu also emphasized the growing importance of cooperation with Poland, particularly in the energy sector.
6: We need to cooperate both on energy and energy security to get energy more efficient and to get the prices for offshore wind lower. So this is the main measure, cooperation. And we are already working with Poland and in Poland on offshore wind. A lot of the technology and knowledge that comes from the offshore oil activities in the North Sea from almost 60 years is also directly transferable to the offshore wind technology. The concretes, the turbines, not the turbines, but the foundations for the turbines and so on. And of course, Equinor and Polenergia work together on three windmill farms in the part of the Baltic Sea. They will be producing together 3 gigawatts, which will supply about 4 million Polish households with the electricity.
5: Today, around 400 Norwegian companies operate in Poland and provide approximately 85,000 jobs, the ambassador added. This illustrates that Norwegian involvement in the Polish economy extends well beyond capital investment. Companies from Norway have established operations, supply chains, and partnerships that connect them closely with the Polish market. According to Puls Biznesu analyst Gabriel Chrostowski, the Polish and Norwegian economies complement one another. Their different economic structures create opportunities for cooperation where one country's strengths align with the other's needs and capabilities. What Norway brings to the table is advanced technology, capital, raw materials and access to international supply chains. Poland in turn offers not only extensive manufacturing capacity but also a highly skilled workforce. Our data shows that Poland has a well-qualified workforce. Norwegian energy investments in Poland are also increasingly connected with the Baltic Sea, creating opportunities for cooperation in offshore energy and related infrastructure. This cooperation is not limited to energy. Other important areas include military defense, shipbuilding and fisheries, sectors in which both countries have significant experience and economic interests, the Norwegian ambassador to Poland told Energetica 24.
6: We increased our capacity by 10-12% after Russia invaded Ukraine to compensate as much as we could for the Russian gas that were and oil that were subject to sanctions. So we are actually producing as much as we can already, and we will continue doing that. If we find possibilities to increase, we will of course do that. As of now, we are producing as much as we can and delivering, for instance, close to 50% of Poland's gas consumption through the Baltic pipe.
5: Sylwia Wojtaszczyk-Ciączka of the Scandinavian Polish Chamber of Commerce described the development as a sign that Polish-Norwegian relations are entering a new phase. There are currently around 417 Norwegian companies in Poland, and these investments are growing significantly. There are many promising areas for cooperation, particularly regarding the green transition, and we are also seeing an intensification of this collaboration in response to current challenges such as defense and security. The report also indicates that Poland remains an attractive destination for Norwegian investors. One example of this deeper integration is NFM Group, a Norwegian-owned company with a strong presence in Poland. The company manufactures uniforms and helmets for both military and police customers. Investment is only one part of the economic relationship. Trade between Poland and Norway has also reached a substantial scale. Piotr Bujak, chief economist at PKO Bank Polski, pointed to a clear revival in investment activity and what he described as a strong investment drive in the Polish economy. The second quarter performance of many European Union economies was solid, and the Polish economy continues to stand out. We are among Europe's fastest growing economies and are leading the way among the continent's major economies.
7: W Europie, a spośród dużych europejskich gospodarek, można powiedzieć, że jesteśmy absolutnym liderem.
5: With around 8 billion euros in Norwegian capital already activated in Poland, approximately 400 Norwegian companies operating in the country, and bilateral trade exceeding 13 billion euros, the economic relationship has developed into a significant component of cooperation between Poland and Norway. For News from Poland, I'm Ada Janiszewska.
4: Thank you, Ada, for this report, which has brought us to the end of the Tuesday edition of our News from Poland Current Affairs magazine. But do stay with us for more, and don't forget to check our website for updates by simply clicking on thenews.pl. I'm Michał Owczarek. 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
1: Hello and welcome. I'm Ruth Frankova and you're listening to Czechia in 30 Minutes, the show where we bring you an overview of the latest news from the country. Coming up in today's program, Czech media unite against threats to journalists and restrictions on information. Design Block, Prague's major design and fashion festival, gets underway on Wednesday. Ahead of the event, we spoke to its director, Jana Zielinski, about what not to miss at this year's edition, and later Czech archaeologists comb the site of a former Soviet gulag in Kazakhstan that held Czechs and Slovaks. All that coming up in today's program, but first, here is the news, brought to you by Ian Willoughby.
0: News.
2: The 78th Frankfurt Book Fair, the world's largest event of its kind, will be officially opened on Tuesday evening, with Czechia said to be this year's guest of honour. Over 70 Czech authors will represent the country. The opening ceremony will feature Czech singer Iva Bitova, while writers Radka Denemarkova and Maria Ilyashenko will read from their works. The Czech Republic will not participate in the Eurovision Song Contest next year, public broadcaster Czech Television said on Tuesday. In a statement on social media, the station said it had made the decision for budgetary reasons. Czech TV indicated that it might take part in the international event again in the future. The Czechs first participated in 2007 and have not enjoyed success in the competition. Czech TV and Czech Radio are facing budget cuts under planned legislation to end the current license fee system and bring them under the state budget. The Czech Prime Minister Andrej Babiš has again criticised the EU's emissions trading system. Speaking at the opening of the International Industrial Fair in Brno on Tuesday, Mr. Babiš said that the system had cost Czechia 159 billion crowns in 3 years, Novinky.cz reported. The Czech leader said he wanted the current ETS1 emissions allowances to be suspended and the planned ETS2 system to be postponed. Mr. Babiš told delegates he would discuss the huge problem of emissions allowances with fellow EU leaders later on Tuesday. It can't be ruled out that Czech President Petr Pavel will return from a private trip abroad to vote in local elections in his constituency later this week, his director of communications Vít Kolář told Idnes.cz on Tuesday. Mr. Kolář told the news site it was the head of state's own decision. Prague Castle officials say a planning error led to Mr. Pavel organising a trip at the time of the elections. Photos of him at a motor rally in Morocco have appeared on social media. It's unusual for a Czech head of state not to take part in elections, and critics have said that Mr. Pavel should abandon his private holiday. An average price department in Czechia costs the equivalent of 13.3 years average gross salary, which is twice as much as in states such as Ireland and Belgium, according to a study carried out by the bank Česká spořitelna and the website Evropa v datech, published on Tuesday. Nearly half of those surveyed said they spent over 30% of their net income on housing. 1 in 10 said over half of their income went on accommodation. The Index of Prosperity and Financial Health also found that housing conditions had improved in Czechia compared to in a previous survey. Nevertheless, the country still ranks only 17th in the EU by this metric. Jiří Lehečka has been beaten by Spaniard Carlos Alcaraz in the final of tennis's Japan Open in Tokyo. The Czech lost 6-7, 4-6 to the world number 3 in just over an hour and a half on Tuesday. Lehečka, who is 24, has taken two ATP Tour titles in his career. And the weather forecast, it should be mainly overcast in Czechia on Wednesday with an average high temperature of 20 degrees Celsius. Similar weather is expected on the following days.
1: Thanks very much to Ian Willoughby for giving us today's news. Now it's time to go a little bit deeper behind some of the recent headlines in Czechia. 40 editors-in-chief from across the Czech media have issued a rare joint appeal to the country's politicians. They are calling on them to reject violence and threats against journalists and to guarantee equal access to information from public institutions. Vít Bohanka has the details.
3: The statement, entitled Základní hranice, which can be translated as Basic Ground Rules, brings together an unusually broad range of public and commercial broadcasters, newspapers, news websites, and the Czech News Agency. Its signatories say politicians and journalists have every right to choose whom they speak to. But public institutions are different. Government ministries and other state bodies do not belong to the politicians who currently run them, they argue, and their official information should therefore be available to all journalists. The appeal follows several disputes over politicians' treatment of the media. One of the most prominent involved Foreign Minister Petr Vacinka of the Motorists Party and the daily Deník N. Its investigative reporter Zdislava Pokorná was twice denied access to foreign ministry press conferences this year. There had already been a dispute between the motorists and Deník N over its reporting, which had led the party to file a criminal complaint against Zdislava Pokorná and one of her editors. When she was excluded for a second time in July, the ministry said Deník N would instead be invited to a separate event for what it called alternative media and conspiracy blogs. The foreign ministry later confirmed that denying her accreditation had been a political decision taken by Petr Vacinka. The Czech Journalist Syndicate condemned the exclusion, arguing that public institutions should provide journalists with equal access to information. The other major concern raised by the editors is increasingly aggressive language directed at journalists. They call on politicians not to encourage violence, including through their behavior on social media, and to discourage their supporters from doing so as well. Media researcher Marina Urbániková, who works at Masaryk University and Charles University, says joint declarations by senior Czech editors are not unprecedented, but the scale of this one is unusual.
4: Pokiaľ si pamätám, táto je jedna z najširších, ak nie vôbec najširšia spoločná.
3: She says that judging by the number of signatories, this is one of the broadest, possibly the broadest joint initiatives of its kind by Czech editors-in-chief. Marina Urbániková also points to figures compiled by Reporters Without Borders, which recorded 13 political attacks against Czech media during the first 6 months of the current government. The concern is not necessarily that politicians explicitly call for violence. Publicly targeting individual journalists can trigger aggressive reactions from their supporters. Marina Urbániková cites journalist Zuzana Černá, who received online threats after being publicly attacked by MP Jindřich Reichl of the Freedom and Democracy Party and PRO. Members of the government have also responded to the editor's appeal. Education Minister Robert Plaga of ANO Party says he sees no problem with what they are asking for.
5: Za sebe musím říct, že se tak snažím chovat, takže v tom nevidím problém.
3: He says this is already how he tries to conduct himself. Sports minister and motorists parliamentary group leader Boris Šťastný takes a somewhat different view.
6: Za sebe určitě mohu potvrdit, že já odmítám projevy násilí na sociálních sítích.
3: He rejects violence both online and in public life, but he says responsibility goes both ways, calling on journalists themselves to be impartial and objective. The appeal has received strong backing from the opposition. Top 09 leader Matěj Ondřej Havel says critical scrutiny by the media is an essential part of democratic politics.
7: Je to důležité a chtěl bych apelovat na všechny politiky a ty, kteří jsou tedy osloveni v té výzvě.
3: He describes freedom of speech and informed media as one of the fundamental safeguards of freedom in the Czech Republic and urges politicians to respect it. Civic Democratic Party leader Martin Kupka makes a similar argument.
8: Média jsou nedílnou součástí demokratického uspořádání.
3: According to him, independent media provide an important check on those currently in power. He argues that the government should change its rhetoric and that the space for independent journalism should be expanded rather than restricted. The editors are not asking politicians to refrain from criticizing journalists or saying that politicians must give interviews to every outlet. Their appeal instead sets out what they describe as basic boundaries, no encouragement of violence and no political discrimination in access to official information from public institutions.
1: Vít Pohanka with that report. The annual Design Block, Central Europe's largest design and fashion festival, opens in Prague on Wednesday. The 28th edition, centered on the theme of light, brings together a record number of designers, studios and brands from Czechia and abroad. It is also the first event to take place in the newly restored industrial palace at Výstaviště. I spoke to Design Block director Jana Zielinski about what visitors can expect this year. First of all, this year's theme is light. Why did you choose light as the main theme for Design Block 2026? And what does it mean to you? How is it going to be reflected in the program?
9: The topic of light I wanted to reflect in two ways, in abstract and in concrete way. And the concrete one is that, of course, we will exhibit the light design as lamps, but as well design of light in architecture. But I wanted to show it as well in an abstract way, as the opposite of darkness. And this is something which I think is very important in these days, to see the light. And that's why in the day of the 90th birthday of Václav Havel, we as well opened the exhibition designed for Václav Havel, because I think Václav Havel is the symbol of light and of the values of light, the opposite of the dark times.
1: You mentioned the exhibition Design for Václav Havel, which you co-curated. What was Václav Havel's relationship with design, and what interested you most about it?
9: Václav Havel was very, very active in changing Prague Castle atmosphere after the Velvet Revolution. And I think he was very close to architects, to designers, to artists, because it was something already from his childhood, which he was used to. So when he found a great collaborator in Bořek Šípek, he decided to change the atmosphere of the castle, because he realized that design and architecture has a very strong power to do so, to give a completely different picture of the castle to the public and as well to the international visits to the castle. And so he started with one chair. It was called Olga, after the first wife of the president. And this chair was for the Spanish hall of the Prague castle. And Bořek Šípek got this chair to design it. And then Václav Havel decided to give the official job of the architect of the castle. And so Bořek Šípek was the official architect, and he designed not only the office of Václav Havel and the architecture of the castle itself, the entrance to the castle and so on, but as well, for example, the gifts to the visitors, and as well the dinners. For example, when Prince Charles was at the Prague Castle, Václav Havel asked Bořek to design the dinner, because he realized that this is something which can create the whole atmosphere, which can influence the relationships as well, and the impact which can have on the people and on the political decisions as well.
1: So what exactly are you showing in the exhibition, and how did you choose the objects to include?
9: The base is the office of Václav Havel, which is a library, his working table, and as well a few cupboards which he had on the side. And we have found this office hidden in the castle nearby Opava, in Stáblovice castle, where private owner bought it from Bořek Šípek and Václav Havel in 2003, when Václav Havel was leaving Prague Castle, and he had it in his private collection. And we were so happy to find it, because a lot of people thought that the office is lost, and even Dagmar Havlová didn't know where the office was. And this is the base of the exhibition. But there are as well Theodor Pištěk's uniforms for the Prague Castle Guard. There is as well Eva Jiřičina, part of the glass house. Then Jiří Laštovička porcelain set for the president, which is being used till today, and many other design pieces. So it is strictly focused on design, not on the architecture, but on the design which Václav Havel actively wanted to post into the Prague Castle.
1: You will be the first public event to open the newly restored industrial palace after its 7-year restoration. What is it like to bring Design Block into this grand historic space?
9: It was a great dream we had with the city of Prague many years ago that once the palace will be open, it will be open with Design Block. And I'm so happy that it came true. And when you will see the palace in your own eyes, it is incredible. It is so beautifully restored. So I'm very happy. We don't exhibit there, but we have live events there because after Design Block, I think there will be still some work in progress in the palace. But we have their 2 days conference. And then on Saturday, we have their fashion shows, which as well, for example, Aleš Hanátek, fashion designer of the year, will have his fashion show there. So I think it will be a very different kind of events there, but all of them will show the beauty of the palace.
1: I also wanted to ask about an exhibition that takes place in the Chapel of the Holy Cross, and it's the first time it opens to the public. It's Eva Eisler's installation, Circle of Silence. What can you tell us about this?
9: We call it Spiritual Sudoku, this exhibition, because it's like a puzzle. And it is Eva Eisler's reaction to the topic of light. And she created the meditation space. And I think when you will have the opportunity to see it, to hear as well the music of Jiří Trtík, which was composed for this exhibition, you will enter a completely different world. So I think it will be as well great contrast to the busy festival Design Block to enter this space and to have some quiet moment. And Eva Eisler is a great designer, great artist. She entered this year the Hall of Fame of the Czech Grand Design Award. And I'm very happy that she accepted this challenge because it is a great challenge. It's a Baroque chapel. It is not sacred anymore, but still it's a very specific space to make the exhibition. And everybody who knows Eva Eisler knows that she's a very minimalistic. She's very concentrated in the work, and this contrast of her work and of the Baroque, I think it will be the experience itself.
1: This year's Design Block, I think, is the biggest ever in terms of number of exhibitors and exhibitions. What does it say about where the festival is today?
9: It is the second oldest festival of design in the world, and I'm very happy that it's still as well the most important festival in Central Europe. We have a lot of international exhibitors from 24 countries around the world, and I think it says something about Czech design and about the Czech industry, how developed it is. And the biggest advantage we have is that we still produce in our country. We produce glass, we produce porcelain, we produce furniture, and we produce new technologies. And it is something which is a great heritage, and it is something we really try very carefully to look after and to show it. So that's why we, for example, as well have the exhibition High Craft, where we show the old traditional Czech industry, craftsmanship, manufacturers, in combination with contemporary design.
1: And finally, of course, we cannot mention all the events that are taking place, but what other highlights, apart from the ones that we have already mentioned, are you personally most looking forward to?
9: I love the big installation of Maxim Velčovský. It's called Veranda in the National Gallery in Veletržní Palác. I think it will be a great community thing because Maxim put 80 chairs around the big table, from the smallest for the kids till the bar stools, and under and over it are the curtains which blow in the wind. It will be, I think, something which people will love, and they can have coffee and talk to each other. And then my personal favorite is the retro lamps in UPM, in Museum of Applied Arts. It's a fabulous exhibition which we co-produce with the French gallery Inicio Art, and it's a beautiful exhibition of the lamps which all the Czechs still have at home, because these are the lamps from 50s to the 70s from Czech Republic, Slovakia, and we have as a part of Hungarian lamps there.
1: Design Block director Jana Zielinski talking about the upcoming 28th edition of the festival. Just a reminder that you're listening to Radio Prague International, the external service of Czech Radio. The site of a one-time Soviet gulag located in Kazakhstan is now being studied by archaeologists from the University of West Bohemia in cooperation with the NGO Gulag.cz. The camp once held more than 20,000 people, mostly political prisoners, including around two dozen Czechoslovaks. Daniela Lazarová has more.
10: Gulag.cz is a Czech NGO founded in 2009 that focuses on the history of the Soviet Gulag system, Soviet repression, and its impact on former satellite states. Its members have undertaken research and documentation of former Gulag camps, including archaeological expeditions to sites in Siberia, Uzbekistan, Kyrgyzstan, and most recently Kazakhstan. Stepan Chernoshek, chairman of Gulag.cz, explains what took them to Kazakhstan.
1: We focused on the area around the town of Zheshkazgan, where there was a steppe camp, the so-called steplag, after the Second World War, which was reportedly used from 1948 to around 1956. It was mainly a camp for political prisoners. There were people who had actively fought against the Soviet regime from Ukraine and the Baltic countries. There were also Czechoslovaks, at least around 20 people with Czechoslovak citizenship, plus some 30 or nearly 40 people convicted of spying activities against Czechoslovakia. We do not know exactly who they were, but we know that they were there in that number.
10: Gulag.cz teamed up with the Department of Archaeology at the University of West Bohemia, which conducts research into communist and Nazi camps on Czech territory. They received official permission from the Kazakh archaeological authorities to dig into the ground, which provided valuable information and new insights into the final phase of the Stalinist Gulag system. Stepan Chernoshek again.
1: The research so far suggests that there was a great deal of variation in what the camps looked like, what materials the barracks were built from, and how the individual barracks were arranged within the camp. There were major differences, but many things were the same, such as massive barbed wire fencing, at least three layers or three fences. There was never any shortage of barbed wire, and there were guard towers in every camp. Almost every camp had a solitary confinement cell. Even some of the objects we found during this expedition in Kazakhstan, such as a small tub of Vaseline, are exactly the same as those we found in the camps in northern Siberia, thousands of kilometers away. So it is clear that some of the equipment was the same, and of course the regime imposed on the prisoners was also the same.
10: Historic sources suggest that the camp known as Steplag was active for 8 years. Stepan Chernoshek says the latest findings suggest something different.
1: It is generally stated that Steplag, where the political prisoners were held, operated between 1948 and 1956. But at the site we began finding various objects. There were, for example, broken bottles dated 1959 and 1960, which did not make much sense to us. We thought there might have been something else there, but then we managed to find a witness who had remembered the camp as a young boy. He immediately told us that there had been a camp there, a women's camp. This was later confirmed by finds such as women's shoe soles and similar objects. He also gave us many details about where the guards with their guard dogs were housed and where the men's zone was. However, the witness moved there in 1959, which was 3 years after the official end of Steplag. So historical sources tell us one thing, while archaeology and oral history provide completely different information. It appears that although Steplag itself was abolished, somewhere in Moscow with the stroke of a pen, the camp as such continued to operate. There were guards and prisoners, but it apparently came under a different structure, perhaps the Interior Ministry of Kazakhstan. We do not know yet. All of this will have to be verified.
10: Stepan Chernoshek says that this discovery underlines the importance of such archaeological projects, where experts actually go to former Gulag camps rather than relying on archives in Moscow or Kazakhstan. Asked what the research had revealed about the fate of the Czechoslovak prisoners believed to have been held there, he says that is a slow and difficult process.
11: Takhle, jako ty osobní spisy. To nikdo pořádně neví.
12: Nobody really knows where the prisoners' files are. They will probably be in some Kazakh Interior Ministry archives, which are not accessible. Nevertheless, as our work becomes more widely known, people are getting in touch with us. In recent months, quite a few people have contacted us whose parents, mothers or grandmothers went through camps in Kazakhstan. We are now in contact with a man whose father was in Steplag. So we want to verify all this and find out more, but it looks as though we have at least one Czech or Czechoslovak link to Steplag.
10: Chernoshek, who previously worked in Siberia and recalls a period of greater openness in Moscow, says that a similar investigation would not be possible in Russia today.
12: At this point, I cannot imagine undertaking such an investigation in Russia. Russia is doing everything it can to erase this part of its history, the gulags and Soviet repression, to stop people talking about it, and to portray the Soviet era as essentially a positive period. The gulags and the millions of people who died there do not fit very well into that picture.
10: In addition to its archival research, Gulag.cz produces documentary films and organizes exhibitions, lectures and educational programs for the public.
12: Daniela Lazarova with that report, which was first broadcast last month. And that was our Czechia in 30 Minutes program for today. If you have any comments about today's show, then please send them to us. You can contact us by email at english@radio.cz or on Facebook and X. We'll be glad to hear from you. But that's all for now from me, Ruth Franíková. Thank you very much for joining us.

hears your whispers. Don't worry about your hands, baby. Let's just get it.